0: Education institutions including IITs, IIMs, central universities and NITs have been identified as nodal institutions to host and facilitate the exchange program. Defence Minister Rajnath Singh will hold a bilateral meeting with the Defence Minister of Japan, Shinjiro Koizumi, in New Delhi today. The meeting is expected to further strengthen bilateral defence relations, enhance strategic trust and cooperation, promote stability and security in the Indo-Pacific region. The two ministers will exchange views on deeper maritime security cooperation and closer defence equipment and technology collaboration under the Make in India framework. Defence Ministry said that the meeting provides an opportunity to provide a roadmap for further advancing bilateral defence and security cooperation. On his maiden visit to India, Shinjiro Koizumi visited the Western Naval Command in Mumbai yesterday, where he held discussions with the Chief of the Naval Staff, Admiral Krishna Swaminathan, and Flag Officer Commanding-in-Chief, Western Naval Command, Vice Admiral Sanjay Vatsyayan. The fourth round of India-Singapore Ministerial Roundtable will be held in Singapore today. The participating ministers from the Indian side are Finance Minister Nirmala Sitharaman, External Affairs Minister Dr. S. Jayashankar, Commerce and Industry Minister Piyush Goyal, and Minister of State for Commerce, Industry, Electronics and IT, Jitin Prasad. The mechanism of the India-Singapore Ministerial Roundtable is an important platform to drive cooperation, including in new and emerging areas. Its inaugural meeting was held in New Delhi in September 2022, followed by the second meeting in Singapore in August 2024 and the third meeting in New Delhi in August 2025. Bangladesh will hold its presidential election today, with lawmakers set to choose between the ruling BNP stalwart Mirza Fakhrul Islam Alamgir and 11-party opposition alliance candidate Colonel Oli Ahmed. The voting will take place for the first time in a presidential election after a gap of 35 years. The voting will be held at the Parliament Jatiya Sangshad from 2 p.m. to 5 p.m. today. In badminton, Indian shuttlers will be in action on the pre-quarterfinals day of the BWF World Championships at the Indira Gandhi Indoor Stadium in New Delhi. Indian ace and former world champion PV Sindhu will lock horns with third seed Wang Jiyi of China in the women's singles. And that is the end of this news bulletin.
1: FM बैंड 103.4 मेगाहर्ट्ज पर हम आकाशवाणी के धर्मशाला केंद्र से बोल रहे हैं। सुबह के 7:10 हुए हैं। अब आप सुनेंगे कार्यक्रम सुबह सुहानी।
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0: for many years. It is an 83-kilometer brownfield project under which the existing road will be upgraded into a four-lane highway with an investment of 3,591 crore rupees
1: का investment इसमें हो.
2: Union Home Minister Amit Shah will chair the 31st meeting of the Southern Zonal Council at Kovalam near Chennai in Tamil Nadu this morning. The meeting is likely to focus on issues requiring coordination between the centre and southern states and union territories. The Southern Zonal Council comprises Andhra Pradesh, Karnataka, Kerala, Tamil Nadu and Telangana, along with union territories of Puducherry, Andaman and Nicobar Islands and Lakshadweep. Chief Ministers of the Southern States and three Union Territories, Puducherry, Andaman, Nicobar Islands and Lakshadweep, are participating in the meeting. More from our correspondent.
3: Six Chief Ministers, Tamil Nadu Chief Minister Joseph Vijay, Karnataka Chief Minister D.K. Shivakumar, Kerala Chief Minister Satheeshan, Telangana Chief Minister Revanth Reddy, Andhra Pradesh Chief Minister Chandrababu Naidu and Puducherry Chief Minister Rangasamy are set to participate in the conference. Andaman Nicobar Islands and Lakshadweep administrators are also likely to participate in the meeting. High-ranking officials including Chief Secretaries and Home Secretaries from the respective states will also participate in the event. Discussions will be held on various key issues including interstate cooperation, economic growth, industrial investments, strengthening partnership, infrastructure development, water resource sharing, education, healthcare, information technology, disaster management, crime prevention and border disputes will be discussed in this meeting. Meanwhile, Home Minister Amit Shah was received by the BJP state president and other senior leaders last night. Later in the night, Mr. Shah also met the Chief Minister of Tamil Nadu, Joseph Vijay, in Kovalam. R. Chidambaranathan from Chennai for Akashwani News.
2: The fourth round of India-Singapore Ministerial Roundtable will be held in Singapore today. The participating ministers from the Indian side are Finance Minister Nirmala Sitharaman, External Affairs Minister Dr. S. Jayashankar, Commerce and Industry Minister Piyush Goyal and Minister of State for Commerce, Industry, Electronics and IT Jitin Prasad. A report.
4: The mechanism of ISMR is an important platform to drive cooperation, including in new and emerging areas. Its inaugural meeting was held in New Delhi in September 2022, followed by the second meeting in Singapore in August 2024 and third meeting in New Delhi in August 2025. Deliberations on advanced manufacturing, connectivity, healthcare and medicine, skills development and sustainability from these meetings drive the roadmap for India-Singapore Comprehensive Strategic Partnership CSP roadmap, which was unveiled during the visit of Prime Minister of Singapore, Lawrence Wong, to India in September last year. The MEA said the fourth round of ISMR will enable both sides to review the progress of various ongoing initiatives and identify avenues to further strengthen India-Singapore collaboration. The fourth edition of India-Singapore Business Roundtable that serves as a strategic and advisory forum of key business leaders will also be held along the ISMR. Meanwhile, Dr. Jayashankar met his Singaporean counterpart Vivian Balakrishnan on his arrival in the country yesterday. Payal Sharma, Akashwani News, Delhi.
2: Defence Minister Rajnath Singh will hold a bilateral meeting with the Defence Minister of Japan, Shinjiro Koizumi, in New Delhi today. The meeting is expected to further strengthen bilateral defence relations, enhance strategic trust and cooperation, promote stability and security in the Indo-Pacific region. U.S. Ambassador to India Sergio Gore described the Union Territory of Jammu and Kashmir as an important part of India and said the governments at the centre and in the region have taken significant steps to improve the security in the Union Territory. The US envoy was talking to media after holding a meeting with Jammu and Kashmir Chief Minister Umar Abdullah at his residence in Srinagar yesterday. Chief Minister Umar Abdullah said the meeting focused on India-US relations and areas where the United States can engage with Jammu and Kashmir. He said the emphasis was on positive engagement and future collaboration. This is Akashwani giving you the news. For quick news updates around the clock, follow us on our X handle at AIR News Alerts. And for details of these stories and more, log on to our website www.newsoneair.gov.in and download the News on AIR app. Bangladesh will hold its presidential election today, with lawmakers set to choose between the ruling BNP stalwart Mirza Fakhrul Islam Alamgir and an 11-party opposition alliance candidate, Colonel Oli Ahmed. The voting will take place for the first time in a presidential election after a gap of 35 years. The voting will be held at the parliament

0: Jatiya Sangshad from 2 p.m. to 5 p.m. today. The president-elect will take the oath as Bangladesh's new president tomorrow evening at the Darbar Hall of Bangabhavan. U.S. President Donald Trump has announced a sweeping new economic warfare against Iran. In a post on Truth Social, Trump said Iran was given several opportunities to reach a deal with the United States but failed to do so. He said Washington will now launch an unprecedented campaign of economic warfare and isolation against Tehran. Trump also threatened economic punishment for any country helping Tehran. He warned that any country allowing its financial institutions, businesses, airports or government agencies to provide support to Tehran will also face tremendous economic consequences. Flood situation remains grim in several districts of North Odisha, with Bhadrak, Kendrapara, Balasore, Mayurbhanj and Kyonjhar districts continuing to face inundation despite a reduction in rainfall. The Subarnarekha is adding to the concern, flowing at 11.8 metres at Rajghat against the danger level of 10.36 metres this morning, affecting around 2,80,000 people. With another spell of rain expected, the India Meteorological Department has issued a yellow warning for Mayurbhanj, Kyonjhar and Sundargarh districts, keeping the flood-hit areas on alert. More from our correspondent.
1: Flood waters continue to pose serious problems in several parts of North Odisha, with many people still marooned as water levels remain high and recede slowly. In Baleswar district, Baliapal is among the worst affected, with more than 45,000 people reportedly still marooned. Schools and Anganwadi centers remain closed in Bhadrak district. The Subarnarekha is also rising. At Rajghat, the river was flowing at 11.80 meters at 6 this morning against the danger level of 10.36 meters. Around 2,80,000 people have been affected by the Subarnarekha flood. The IMD has forecast another spell of rain from this Saturday, with yellow warning for Mayurbhanj, Keonjhar and Sundargarh districts, raising concern over further inundation. Prakash Das for Akashwani News, Bhubaneswar.
0: On to sports. Indian shuttlers will be in action today in the pre-quarterfinals of the BWF World Championships in New Delhi. Players will look to book their places in the quarterfinals. More from our correspondent.
2: In the women's singles, former world champion PV Sindhu will take on third seed Wang Ziyi of China. In the men's singles, Indian debutant Ayush Shetty will face 11th seed Alvi Farhan of Indonesia. In men's doubles, 5th seed Sattvik Sairaj Ranki Reddy and Chirag Shetty will play against Junaidi Arif and Roy King Yap in the round of 16. In women's doubles, the Indian pair of Teresa Jolly and Gayatri Gopichand will face 7th seeds Rin Iwa Wanaga and Kai Nakanishi of Japan. Meanwhile, in mixed doubles, Dhruv Kapila and Tanisha Krasto will take on China's Guo Xinhua and Chin Fang Hui. With Bhanu, Saklayan Akhtar for Akashwani News, Delhi.
0: In hockey, Indian women's team will face England today in their final Pool D match of the AFIH Hockey World Cup at Wagener Stadium in Amstel, Finn. The match will begin at 6:30 p.m. IST. A win or draw will ensure India finish at the top of the pool and qualify for the next round. Indian women's are high on confidence after a record 6-1 win over South Africa on Tuesday. The victory surpassed India's previous biggest World Cup win, a 4-1 triumph over Spain in the inaugural 1974 edition. With this win, India climbed to the top of the Pool D with 4 points from 2 matches. Meanwhile, England must have to win today's match to keep their hopes alive after losing 4-2 to China. On the other hand, the Indian men's hockey team defeated arch rivals Pakistan 5-3 in their final group match yesterday to qualify for the next round. The 4-day-long Inter-Day festival will begin today in Moscow, bringing together the Indian and Russian communities for a celebration of culture, traditions and people-to-people ties. The festival will be held at Gostiny Dvor in Moscow. Being organized under the theme Unity of Cultures, Friendship of Peoples, the festival will feature a diverse program spread across several venues. And now for a look at today's newspapers, it's over to Renu Kataria.
3: Thank you, Anuja. All the dailies have noticed the maiden visit of the present U.S. ambassador to Srinagar. A headline in the Indian Express quoting the U.S. envoy writes, J&K, important part of India, will relook at travel warnings, expressing a strong endorsement of New Delhi's long-standing position on Jammu and Kashmir. Government sharpens Gen Z outreach on social media with One Day, One University, notes the Pioneer along with all other dailies. Modi talks

0: Top social media rankings, adds the Economic Times. A Hindustan Times headline writes about the Supreme Court asking NTA about the progress in exam reforms plan. A headline in the Tribune cites a transformative move launched by India Post to test the feasibility of last mile delivery to the country's most remote and inaccessible corners, which says, where the Dakia cannot go, a drone can. In its developmental commitment to the state of Palestine, India to build hospital in West Bank seeks to deploy field hospital in Gaza, states the Hindu. On Bangladesh Prime Minister's possible visit to India, Prime Minister Modi assures him of an honourable reception, is another headline in the Tribune. New US immigration rules may mean greater scrutiny for Indians with expanded definition of public charge, reports the Asian Age. And finally, the Times of India refers to a study saying people with no high BP, diabetes or smoking habit lived nearly 13 years longer without dementia than those with all three risk factors. And with that, it's back to you, Anuja.
1: Thank you, Renu. And now before we end the bulletin, the headlines once again. Union Cabinet approves four multi-tracking railway projects covering eight districts of West Bengal, Odisha, Tamil Nadu and Andhra Pradesh. Cabinet also clears four laning of Muzaffarpur-Sitamarhi-Sonbarsa section of NH-22 in Bihar. Union Home Minister Amit Shah to chair Southern Zonal Council meeting at Kovalam in Tamil Nadu this morning. Fourth round of India-Singapore Ministerial Roundtable to be held in Singapore today. Bangladesh to go to polls today to elect a new president. US President Donald Trump declares economic warfare against Iran threatens economic punishment for any country helping Tehran. And Indian women's team to take on England in their final Pool D match of AFIH Hockey World Cup in Amstel Finn this evening. And with that, we end the morning news. Have a nice day.
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This is Akashvani, the news read by Valsa Williams. The India-Japan Defence Ministers meeting is currently underway in New Delhi. Defence Minister Rajnath Singh and his Japanese counterpart Shinjiro Koizumi are co-chairing the meeting. The meeting is expected to further strengthen bilateral defence relations, enhance strategic trust and cooperation, promote stability and security in the Indo-Pacific region, and identify new areas of collaboration. In his opening remarks, Mr. Singh welcomed Mr. Koizumi and the delegation to India. He expressed sympathies and solidarity of the government and people of India following the devastating earthquake

0: In the Kumamoto region in Japan, the defense minister said the India-Japan relationship is rooted in shared democratic values, mutual respect, and a long-standing civilizational connect.
1: In difficult times, India remains committed to providing every possible assistance, relief, and support. Our relationship is rooted in shared democratic values, mutual respect, and a deep civilizational connection. As we mark 75 years of diplomatic relations next year, this enduring friendship will not only benefit our two countries, but also strengthen stability, security, and resilience across the Indo-Pacific, making it a cornerstone of cooperation.
0: The 31st South Zonal Council meeting under the chairmanship of Union Home Minister Amit Shah began in Kovalam near Mamallapuram with leaders and senior officials from southern states discussing interstate disputes, security and development priorities. Tamil Nadu Chief Minister Joseph Vijay, Karnataka Chief Minister D.K. Shivakumar, Keralam Chief Minister Satishan, Telangana Deputy Chief Minister Mallubhati Vikramarka, Andhra Pradesh Chief Minister Chandrababu Naidu and Lieutenant Governor of Puducherry, Lieutenant Governor of the Andaman and Nicobar Islands, Administrator of Lakshadweep, administrators and senior officials of various ministries are attending the meeting. Discussions are underway on broad issues, including strengthening interstate cooperation, internal security, economic growth, industrial investment, education, and healthcare. Union Minister for Environment, Forest and Climate Change Bhupendra Yadav today said under the leadership of Prime Minister Narendra Modi, India is committed to making its BRICS presidency people-centric and guided by the spirit of humanity first. In a social media post sharing his article written in an English daily, Mr. Yadav said India has focused on promoting sustainable lifestyles based on the principles of Mission Life, along with afforestation, forest fire management, disaster resilience, and people-centric climate adaptation rooted in traditional knowledge. Union Finance Minister Nirmala Sitharaman today met Singapore Prime Minister Lawrence Wong in Singapore. External Affairs Minister Dr. S. Jayashankar, Commerce and Industry Minister Piyush Goyal, and Minister of State for Electronics and Information Technology Jitin Prasad were also present during the meeting. In a social media post, the Finance Ministry said the leaders reviewed the progress in implementing the roadmap for the comprehensive strategic partnership and discussed ways to further strengthen bilateral cooperation in areas including economic cooperation, digitalization, connectivity, skill development, and sustainability. India has delivered medicines and medical consumables to a government hospital in Kabul, reaffirming its long-standing health partnership with the people of Afghanistan. The Ministry of External Affairs said in a social media post that the assistance reflects India's continued commitment to supporting the healthcare needs of the friendly people of Afghanistan. In Kerala, red alert has been declared in all coastal districts of the state until this evening. The alert warns of potential waterlogging and sea attacks in coastal areas. Waves up to 1.8 meters high are expected until 5:30 p.m. today. It is also advised to completely avoid trips to beaches and recreational activities in the sea. In badminton, India's women's doubles duo of Teresa Jolly and Gayatri Gopichand has stormed into the quarterfinals of the BWF World Championships in New Delhi. And with that, we end this news bulletin.
2: ये आकाशवाणी का धर्मशाला केंद्र है 103.4 मेगाहर्ट्ज पर 1:10 हुए हैं अब आकाशवाणी के मुंबई केंद्र से विविध भारती के कार्यक्रम रिले किए जाएंगे
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1: 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Vishnoi. The top court clarified that as a matter of abundant caution, the inquiry undertaken by a high-powered inquiry committee should not be a one-time exercise. It asked the committee to undertake a continuous and periodic assessment of the issues and shall submit its interim findings periodically. The Jharkhand High Court today stayed until further orders the state government's decision to cancel appointments made through the 11th to 13th JPSC Civil Services Examination and the Food Safety Officer recruitment. Justice Deepak Roshan passed the order while hearing three separate petitions challenging the government's Tuesday notification cancelling the examinations and appointments. The court directed that the selected candidates be reinstated, observing that they cannot be removed without following due process and the principles of natural justice. The court sought a response from the state government and the Jharkhand Public Service Commission JPSC and fixed 15th of September for the next hearing. The India-Japan Defence Ministers' meeting was held in New Delhi today. Defence Minister Rajnath Singh and his Japanese counterpart Shinjiro Koizumi co-chaired the meeting. The discussions focused on deepening maritime security, making India defence, technology and expanding strategic trust. Both ministers signed a memorandum of arrangement on maritime security cooperation. Prime Minister Narendra Modi has said that India's BRICS chairship is advancing sustainable development through people-centric climate action. Sharing an article written by Union Environment, Forest and Climate Change Minister Bhupendra Yadav, the Prime Minister said that India's progress in reducing emissions intensity and expanding non-fossil energy capacity reinforces a sustainable and green approach. Mr. Modi also highlighted the government's focus on measures such as sustainable lifestyles, afforestation, circular economy and community-based adaptation. Government unveiled the Delhi Master Plan 2047 today. The master plan provides a long-term special economic and institutional framework to transform Delhi into a globally competitive, environmentally resilient and inclusive capital. It will combine economic dynamism, technological innovation and high standards of livability while preserving its rich historical and cultural heritage. The master plan for Delhi 2047, aligned with the vision of Viksit Bharat 2047, aims to transform the national capital into a world-class inclusive an economically vibrant city for nearly 3.2 crore people. Veteran Bangladesh Nationalist Party BNP leader Mirza Fakhrul Islam Alamgir was today elected as the country's 23rd president. The 78-year-old leader secured 255 votes in the presidential elections held at the Jatiya Sansad, the country's parliament. He defeated former army officer Oli Ahmed, the candidate backed by the 11-party opposition alliance led by the far-right Bangladesh Jamaat-e-Islami and the country's first major student-led political party, National Citizen Party NCP, who received 88 votes. In badminton, Indian women's doubles duo of Trisha Jolly and Gayatri Gopichand has stormed into the quarterfinals of the BWF World Championships in New Delhi. The Indian pair produced a commanding performance to defeat 7-seed Rin Iwanaga and Kei Nakanishi of Japan in straight games. Colombia has declared a 30-day state of economic, social and ecological emergency in regions hit by the massive earthquake on 10th of this month. The government has said the emergency measures will focus on rebuilding damaged homes and restoring businesses and essential public infrastructure, including schools and hospitals. Colombia's National Unit for Disaster Risk Management said

0: capital into inclusive and world-class city. Bangladesh Nationalist Party leader Mirza Fakhrul Islam Alamgir elected as country's 23rd president. And in hockey, Indian women's team qualifies for second round after a goalless draw with England in Pool D match of World Cup in the Netherlands. And now the news in detail. Union Cabinet has approved the establishment of a bench of the High Court of Jammu and Kashmir in Ladakh. Union Home Minister Amit Shah today announced this, sharing a social media post. Mr. Shah said that the decision will significantly enhance access to justice for citizens living in remote areas of Ladakh by reducing the time required to avail themselves of the legal services they are entitled to. He added that government is fully committed to the all-round development of Ladakh and to ensure constitutional safeguards. The Supreme Court has constituted a five-member high-powered inquiry committee headed by former top court judge Justice R. Subhash Reddy to independently examine allegations of violence during the student demonstrations held at Jantar Mantar in New Delhi and other locations across the country last month. A report.
1: The high-powered inquiry committee has been asked to examine both the allegations of excessive and disproportionate use of force by police and paramilitary forces against protesters, as well as the alleged use of violence by protesters against security personnel and injuries sustained by them. The other members of the high-powered inquiry committee are former Punjab and Haryana High Court Chief Justice Ravi Shankar Jha, former Delhi High Court Judge Justice Shalinder Kaur, former CBI Director Rishi Kumar Shukla, and retired Meghalaya Director General of Police Dr. L.R. Bishnoi. A three-judge bench comprising Chief Justice of India Suryakant, Justice Joymala Bagchi and Justice V. Mohanna passed the order while hearing a batch of writ petitions concerning the nationwide demonstrations over alleged examination paper leaks. The high-powered inquiry committee has been directed to deliver an interim report on its initial findings at the earliest. Swati Rakheja, Akashvani News, Delhi.
0: The Jharkhand High Court today stayed until further orders the state government's decision to cancel appointments made through the 11th to 13th JPSC Civil Services Examination and the Food Safety Officer Recruitment. Justice Deepak Roshan passed the order while hearing three separate petitions challenging the government's Tuesday notification cancelling the examinations and appointments. The court directed that the selected candidates be reinstated, observing that they could not be removed without following due process and the principles of natural justice. The court sought a response from the state government and the Jharkhand Public Service Commission and fixed 15th of September for the next hearing. The government has allowed duty-free imports of up to 10 lakh metric tons of raw sugar until 31st of October this year. The Directorate General of Foreign Trade, in a notification issued today, said imports of raw sugar will be allowed without duty under a tariff rate quota of 10 lakh metric tons subject to specified conditions. The move comes ahead of the festival season when sugar demand typically increases and follows concerns over supplies in the domestic market. India is the world's second largest sugar producer. The government unveiled the Delhi Master Plan 2047 today. The Master Plan provides the long-term spatial, economic and institutional framework to transform Delhi into a globally competitive, environmentally resilient and inclusive capital. It will combine economic dynamism, technological innovation and high standards of livability while preserving its rich historical and cultural heritage. The Master Plan for Delhi 2047, aligned with the vision of Viksit Bharat 2047, aims to transform the national capital into a world-class, inclusive and economically vibrant city for nearly 3.2 crore people. More from our correspondent.
2: Delhi Master Plan 2047 adopts two distinct planning approaches, area-based redevelopment for existing brownfield areas and right-of-way-based planning for greenfield areas. Brownfield development will focus on transit-oriented development, mixed-use development and infrastructure augmentation, while greenfield areas will use connected road networks extending through land pooling and low-density areas. Together, these approaches enable efficient land use, strong intra- and inter-city connectivity and coordinated sustainable growth. The plan places people at the center of urban planning with a special focus on the aspirations of youth, women, children, senior citizens and persons with disabilities. Vijay Nupam Mishra, Aman Yadav, Akashvani News, Delhi.
0: During the unveiling ceremony of the plan, Union Housing and Urban Affairs Minister Manohar Lal said that around 40 lakh new affordable housing units will be added in the national capital over the

0: coming years, with a significant number of them being standard residential units. He said a transit-oriented development policy has also been prepared specifically to strengthen the public transport corridor. During the event, Delhi Lieutenant Governor Taranjit Singh Sandhu said, aligned with Prime Minister Narendra Modi's vision of Saptadhara, Master Plan for Delhi 2047 lays a robust roadmap for vertical growth, transit-oriented development, quality housing, knowledge, education and medical hubs, while preserving Delhi's rich cultural heritage. Delhi Chief Minister Rekha Gupta said, people of the national capital were waiting for this master plan. Prime Minister Narendra Modi has said that India's BRICS chairship is advancing sustainable development through people-centric climate action. Sharing an article written by Union Environment, Forest and Climate Change Minister Bhupendra Yadav, the Prime Minister said that India's progress in reducing emissions intensity and expanding non-fossil energy capacity reinforces a sustainable and green approach. The 31st South Zone Council meeting concluded in Mahabalipuram near Chennai under the chairmanship of the Home Minister Amit Shah. The meeting gave an opportunity to the chief ministers and senior officials to engage among themselves to discuss shared priorities and issues concerning the progress, development and interests of the region. Tamil Nadu Chief Minister Joseph Vijay, Karnataka Chief Minister D.K. Shivkumar, Kerala Chief Minister Satishan, Telangana Deputy Chief Minister Mallu Bhatti Vikramarka and Andhra Pradesh Chief Minister Chandrababu Naidu attended the meeting. Lieutenant Governor of Puducherry, Lieutenant Governor of Andaman Nicobar Islands, Administrator of Lakshadweep and senior officials of various ministries also attended the meeting. More from our correspondent.
1: Mr. Shah said that since 2014, efforts have been made to transform the Zonal Council into a meaningful platform. He also said that the Zonal Council is essentially a constitutional mechanism that over a long period had gradually been reduced to a mere formality. He mentioned that a total of 70 Zonal Council meetings have taken place since 2014, during which 1,445 out of 1,869 issues, approximately 80%, were resolved. Amit Shah added that many issues pending for the past 60 years have been settled through Zonal Council meeting. Chidambaran Nadan for Akashvani News.
0: This is Akashvani giving you the news. For quick news updates round the clock, follow us on our X handle at AIR News Alerts. And for details of stories and more, log on to our website www.newsonair.gov.in and download News on AIR app. The India-Japan Defence Ministers meeting was held in New Delhi today. Defence Minister Rajnath Singh and his Japanese counterpart Shinjiro Koizumi co-chaired the meeting. The discussions focused on deepening maritime security, Make in India defence technology and expanding strategic trust. Both ministers signed a memorandum of arrangement on maritime security cooperation. In his opening remarks, Defence Minister Rajnath Singh said, two leading democracies in Asia, India and Japan, share a profound responsibility to ensure peace, stability and prosperity. Mr. Singh said, a close alignment between India's Mahasagar vision and Japan's free and open Indo-Pacific initiative is more important now than ever before.
2: In difficult times, India remains committed to providing every possible assistance, relief and support. Our relationship is rooted in shared democratic values, mutual respect and a deep civilizational connection. As we mark 75 years of diplomatic relations next year, this enduring friendship will not only benefit our two countries, but also strengthen stability, security and resilience across the Indo-Pacific, making it a cornerstone of cooperation.
0: Mr. Koizumi expressed appreciation for the condolence to all those affected by the earthquake in Kumamoto Prefecture. He also appreciated the support provided by the Indian Navy during the medical emergency that occurred on a Japan Maritime Self-Defense Force vessel.
3: Laksha Mantri Ji, Namaste.
4: I would like to express my appreciation for the support provided by Indian Navy for the medical emergency which took place on a GMSDF vessel. This symbolizes our relationship of cooperation, that when we have trouble, we help each other.
0: Veteran Bangladesh Nationalist Party BNP leader Mirza Fakhrul Islam Alamgir was today elected as the country's 23rd president. The 78-year-old leader secured 255 votes in the presidential election held at the Jatiya Sangsad, the country's parliament. He defeated former army officer Oli Ahmed, the candidate backed by the 11-party opposition alliance led by the far-right Bangladesh Jamaat-e-Islami and the country's first major student-led political party, National Citizen Party, who received 88 votes. A total of 343 members of parliament cast their votes in the election, which was held under the supervision of Chief Election Commissioner ASM Nasiruddin. The Chief Election Commissioner later announced the results, declaring Mr. Alamgir as the newly elected president. The fourth round of the India-Singapore Ministerial Roundtable was held in Singapore today. Finance Minister Nirmala Sitharaman, External Affairs Minister Dr. S. Jaishankar, Commerce and Industry Minister Piyush Goyal, and Minister of State for Commerce, Industry, Electronics and IT, Jitin Prasad, participated in the meeting. The ministers held discussions on further strengthening bilateral cooperation in strategic and emerging areas, including digital technology, digital public infrastructure, semiconductor supply chains, artificial intelligence governance, and cybersecurity. Benchmark domestic equity indices ended in a positive zone today. The Sensex climbed 628 points to close at 77,538. The Nifty surged 154 points to settle at 24,232. The India Meteorological Department, IMD, has issued an orange colour warning for very heavy rainfall over Madhya Pradesh for tomorrow. Heavy rainfall is also expected over Uttarakhand, Western Uttar Pradesh, Himachal Pradesh, Jammu Kashmir, Odisha, Sub-Himalayan West Bengal and parts of Northeast India tomorrow. The Met Department predicted thunderstorm accompanied by lightning and gusty winds over Andhra Pradesh, Karnataka, Rajasthan, Jharkhand, Tamil Nadu, Puducherry and Andaman and Nicobar Islands during the next 2 days. For Delhi, IMD has forecast a generally cloudy sky with one or two spells of light rainfall at many places during early morning tomorrow. On to sports. In hockey, the Indian women's team has advanced to the second round of the AFIH World Cup after playing out a goalless draw against England in their final Pool D match at Amstelveen in Netherlands. Both teams created opportunities but failed to find the back of the net, with India's defence holding firm throughout the contest. India stopped multiple penalty corners from England, especially during a tense second half. The draw helped India, led by Salima Tete, sealing a vital second-place finish in Pool D. The Indian team will now look to build on its strong defensive performance as it enters the second phase of the World Cup with tougher challenges ahead in the knockout stage. In badminton, India's women's doubles duo of Trisa Jolly and Gayatri Gopichand has stormed into the quarterfinals of the BWF World Championships in New Delhi. The Indian pair produced a commanding performance to defeat 7 seeds Rin Iwanaga and Kei Nakanishi of Japan in straight games 21-16, 21-12. Former world champion PV Sindhu lost to 3rd seed Wang Zhiyi of China in the women's singles pre-quarterfinal match 11-21, 21-15, 17-21. And now, before we end the bulletin, the headlines once again. Union Cabinet decides to set up a bench of Jammu and Kashmir High Court at Ladakh, announces Home Minister Amit Shah. Supreme Court forms 5-member panel to investigate violence during student protests across the country. Jharkhand High Court stays state government's decision to cancel 11th to 13th JPSC and food safety officer examinations. Government allows duty-free imports of 10 lakh tons of raw sugar until 31st of October. Centre unveils Delhi Master Plan 2047 to transform national capital into inclusive and world-class city. Bangladesh Nationalist Party leader Mirza Fakhrul Islam Alamgir elected as country's 23rd president. And in hockey, Indian women's team qualifies for second round after a goalless draw with England in Pool D match of World Cup in the Netherlands. That is all in the news at 9. Good night.

Modi said that they had an excellent conversation on deepening defense and security ties between India and Japan. The PM noted that the special strategic and global partnership between the two nations is an important anchor for peace, stability and prosperity in the Indo-Pacific and beyond. Union Cabinet has approved the establishment of a bench of the High Court of Jammu and Kashmir in Ladakh. Union Home Minister Amit Shah today announced this, sharing a social media post.